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Exactly 11 a.m. Brunei time on your Sunday today, 14th of June 2026, corresponding to 27th of Zulhijjah, 1447 Hijra. Good morning. Welcome back to Programs in English on Pilihan FM. 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

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Good morning, my name is Marilyn, here with you all the way till 2 p.m. today. Hopefully you're well, you're healthy and staying safe. We've got quite a lot of music to spin for you for the next 3 hours. Anything you'd like to add on to the playlist, feel free to WhatsApp me at this number. It's 8296-959. Madison Avenue, it's called Don't Call Me Baby. If you're on the roads at the moment, buckle up for your safety, be alert at all times. Think of your loved ones at home waiting for your return. Have a safe and pleasant drive. Thank you so much for making us your travel companions.

We have quite a number of messages coming through. Thank you so much for keeping me, Marilyn, company on your Sunday today, 14th of June. Can't believe we are halfway through the month of June already. And that was Madison Avenue with Don't Call Me Baby. Quick hello going out to Irene May, and you'd like to request for a song, Katy Perry's Unconditionally. And it goes out to your workmate, Neng, who's tuning in right now as well. Thank you so much to you, Irene and Neng, for tuning in to Pilihan FM.

choice of music, Irene. Going out to your workmate, Neng. You both have a lovely Sunday ahead of you. Katy Perry with Unconditionally. We'll be checking out some of the observances for today on the 14th of June when we come back after more of your requested music. Baby.

Already 16 minutes after 11 a.m. on your beautiful, lovely Sunday, the 14th of June. Today also marks World Blood Donor Day. It's a day to celebrate the incredible people who donate blood and help save lives. A single blood donation can potentially help several patients, including accident victims, surgery patients, and those undergoing treatment for serious illnesses. So if you've been thinking about becoming a blood donor, a couple of simple tips for you. Get a good night rest beforehand, drink plenty of water, have a healthy meal before donating, and remember to bring along your identification. And after donating, continue drinking fluids and avoid strenuous activities for the rest of the day. And if you're already a regular donor, well, thank you so much. Your donation is truly one of the most meaningful gifts you can give. A gift that can't be manufactured and can only come from another person. So today on World Blood Donor Day, here's a big salute to all you blood donors out there for helping save lives, one donation at a time. Happy World Blood Donor Day today on the 14th of June. We'll be looking at more of the observances as we go along right here on the show. And like I mentioned, if there is any songs that you want to hear on Billion FM, feel free to WhatsApp to this number. It's 8296959. From the year 1975, we bring you Captain Antonal. Love will keep us together.

that way. From the year 1999 is the Backstreet Boys with I Want It That Way, right here in Pilihan FM. Marilyn with you all the way to 2 p.m. today for Weekend 959. Thank you so much for joining me today. Today is International Bath Day as well, celebrated every June 14th. Invites everyone to embrace the simple luxury of a good soak. So it's a day dedicated to self-love and relaxation, offering a perfect opportunity to unwind and recharge. So draw a warm bath, you know, add your favorite scents and let the stress melt away. And that brings us to an interesting question. What is the difference between a shower and a bath? So a shower is usually quicker and more practical. It's great when you're rushing to work, you know, heading to school, or simply wanting to freshen up. Showers generally use less water and are often the perfect choice for busy lifestyles. And a bath, on the other hand, is more about relaxation, you know, taking everything slow. Soaking in warm water can help ease tired muscles, reduce stress, and give you a chance to actually slow down and unwind. It's almost like giving yourself a mini spa treatment at home. Of course, you know, everyone has their own preference. Some people can't start their day without a shower, while others enjoy the occasional long soak in the bathtub after a very long, tiring week. So if you really have more time in your hands today, soak yourself in a hot bath at the end of the day. It's a day to relax, you know, and take a moment's pause. A long bath is often the perfect way to loosen up after a busy, busy day or week. And this day reminds us of all the simple joys of life. Back to the music with a song called Shower. This is Becky G.

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3: That's right. We are simply your choice. Exactly 11:30 a.m. on your Sunday today, 14th of June, 2026. My name is Marilyn, here with you for Weekend 959 Part 1. Happy Sunday to you. And, you know, there seems to be something special about Sunday mornings. By 11:30, some people are just getting their day started, lucky you, while others have already ticked off, you know, half their to-do list for today. Some may have returned from the market, doing grocery shopping, finish a workout, or completed a bit of the house cleaning for today, and others might just be enjoying a slow morning with a cup of coffee or tea and a bit of cake as well. And nowhere in particular to be. No plans for today, just taking everything slow and easy. Yes, Sundays have a way of reminding us to slow down a little, as the weekdays are often packed with all deadlines, you know, school runs, meetings, and all the responsibilities. Sundays do give us a chance to reconnect with the people who matter the most. So maybe your family has a Sunday tradition. It could be having lunch together, visiting, you know, relatives or your parents, watching football, which is the thing these days. And yes, maybe going for a drive or simply spending time at home. All these simple moments may seem extraordinary at the time, but years and years later, you realize that they're often the memories

that we treasure the most. And with many, you know, students and teachers heading back to school tomorrow on a Monday again, today is a good day to get ready for the week ahead. Check your school bags, pack them properly, prepare the school uniform, have them ironed, and perhaps to go to bed a little earlier tonight. That would be a good choice. And whatever your plans are for the rest of the day, I do hope that, you know, you find a little time to relax, to recharge. That's really important. And enjoy the company of your family and friends today. Anything you'd like to, you know, hear on the radio, feel free to WhatsApp to this number, 8296959. That's the number. Currently chatting with quite a number of people as well, letting me know what they're having for lunch today. So nice to share. I had some Chinese dumplings today for my early lunch at 9:15 a.m. Hopefully that will last me till 2 this afternoon. Here's Gareth Gates and Any One of Us from the year 2002. This is Billy Han.

WHO reported that 850 million people have kidney diseases, right? So in Brunei, of course, the numbers are quite high as well. According to the Brunei Dialysis Transplant Registry, 200 people actually died in 2022 because of the complications of chronic kidney diseases. So when you look back at 2012, there are around 620 patients on dialysis. And last year in 2022, there's an increase of 211, which comes up to a total of 913. Even though it's Brunei is a small population, you can see it's a big number. So we look at the trending for the past 10 years, it ranged from 20 to 28% per year. The reason why people have these kidney diseases, because mainly most of the patients are diabetics. Mm-hmm. If the statistics are higher from the population having diabetics and hypertension, so more likely will go over to kidney diseases because they actually damages the blood vessels. Mm.

One Direction with Perfect right here in 95.9 96.9 FM. Do hope you're enjoying the tune so far right here on Weekend 959 with yours truly, Marilyn. Did you know that today, the 14th of June, happens to be Cucumber Day? Yes, an entire day dedicated to the humble cucumber. Yes, cucumbers might not be the most exciting item in your fridge, but they're actually quite fascinating. For starters, cucumbers are made up of about 95% of water, which makes them one of the most hydrating foods you can eat. That's why they taste so refreshing on a very hot day, especially you know, here in our country, Brunei Darussalam. And also another interesting fact is that we use

mind-boggling there. And also, if you've been, ever placed cucumber slices over your eyes, just like in the movies, there are some signs behind that too. The cool temperature and high water content can temporarily help reduce puffiness around the eyes, which is why cucumbers are often associated with spa treatments and self-care days. So cucumbers, they're quite surprisingly versatile. They can be, added to salads, to your sandwiches, to your wraps, infused into drinking water, blended into smoothies, or even pickled to make gherkins. Around the world, cucumbers are enjoyed in many, many different ways. And here's something that, many people don't know. Cucumbers have been cultivated for over 3,000 years, making them one of the oldest cultivated crops in human history. And they've been enjoyed by people across different cultures and continents for thousands of years. So my question to you is, how do you like your cucumbers? Do you like it, fresh in a salad or as pickles, in your drinking water? Or maybe you're one of those people who really enjoy eating cucumber slices on their own as a healthy snack. Whatever your preference, let's give a little appreciation to this cool, very crunchy and refreshing fruit today on Cucumber Day. So that wraps up, of course, some of the observances for the 14th of June today that I've highlighted on the show. So earlier on, we talked about World Blood Donor Day. And then, of course, right now, Cucumber Day as well. Something to add on to your knowledge. And today, of course, the 165th day of the year. If you've been counting, and keeping track of the days, it's about 200 more days, exactly 200 more days to another brand new year, 2027.

The sounds of Camila Cabello featuring Young Thug in Havana right here on Pilihan FM. Of course, we'll be playing you more of your requested songs right here on the show. Feel free to WhatsApp to 8296-959. In about 10 minutes' time, we'll bring you the midday ASEAN News.

0: Bismillahirrahmanirrahim. Assalamualaikum warahmatullahi wabarakatuh. A very good afternoon from the Jubilee 2 Studio Radio Brunei. I'm Hajah Dewi Abdullah with the Asia News. The body of the Thai king's eldest daughter was brought to the royal palace in Bangkok as thousands of black-clad mourners lined the procession route. Princess Bajra Kitia Ba, known as Princess Ba, died at the age of 47 on Thursday following an abdominal infection. She had already spent more than 3 years in a coma due to a cardiac condition. President Min Aung Hlaing will visit China for talks with counterpart Xi Jinping in Beijing. Hlaing, whose government has pledged to step up trade with China, will visit from tomorrow until Friday, according to the Chinese Foreign Ministry. China looks forward to working with Myanmar through President Min Aung Hlaing's visit to deepen comprehensive strategic cooperation, ministry spokesman told a regular news conference. Myanmar has been diplomatically isolated since a 2021 military coup that ousted the elected government of Aung San Suu Kyi. After 5 years ruling as armed forces chief, Hlaing was sworn in as a civilian president in April in a transition democracy monitors dismissed as a rebranding of military rule. An American consultant and author of a memoir about Myanmar's 2021 coup is being detained in the country over a property dispute, a police source told AFP. Security consultancy founder Adam Castillo published a book recently detailing his work in the business community through Myanmar's military push, after which much of the foreign community quit the country. Castillo, a former president of the American Chamber of Commerce in Myanmar, said on his LinkedIn social media profile this week that he was concluding an international promotional book tour in Malaysia. The police source, speaking anonymously, said Castillo was accused of breach of trust over a property, a crime punishable by up to a decade in prison. In Malaysia, firefighters battled challenging terrain during a 15-hour operation to rescue a female hiker who injured her leg while trekking to Twin Peak in Fraser's Hill. A 6-member team from the Raup Fire Station, accompanied by a mountain guide, trekked for nearly 3 hours, covering a distance of about 2.7 kilometers to reach the 43-year-old victim late yesterday evening. The victim and rescuers arrived at the foothill at 7 in the morning today before she was taken to Raup Hospital by ambulance. Pahang Fire and Rescue Department assisted and Director of Operations said the Raup Fire Station received a distress call at 12:15 in the afternoon yesterday. Salahuddin said initial information revealed that the victim was part of a hiking group comprising 21 participants and 3 mountain guides. The other group members have safely returned to the foothill. That's the Asia News from Radio Brunei, edited by Hajah Salbi Haji Munab of RTB's News Centre. Assalamualaikum warahmatullahi wabarakatuh.
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3 minutes after 12 on your Sunday today, 14th of June 2026. Good afternoon to you. Welcome back to the show. Hour number two of Weekend 959 Part 1 with yours truly, Marilyn. So today's forecast details goes like this. Partly cloudy conditions with isolated showers or thunder showers. Wind conditions southwest and northwest, 10 to 30 kilometers per hour. Temperatures today ranging between 24 and 32 degrees Celsius. For Brunei waters today, occasional showers or thunder showers expected throughout the day. Wind conditions southwest and northwest, 10 to 30 kilometers per hour. Sea status slide 0.3 to 0.6 meters. An advisory given here, wind gusts of up to 50 kilometers per hour in or near heavy showers or thunder showers are expected. So quick recap of the forecast details for today. Sunday, 14th of June, partly cloudy conditions with isolated showers or thunder showers. Temperatures today ranging between 24 and 32 degrees Celsius. More updates, get it from the official website www.met.gov.bn or you can download the free official app Brunei WX.

And just a kind and a gentle reminder to all our Muslim listeners, if you are in the Brunei Mora and Tembrone districts, the time to perform the Zuhur or the midday prayer today is at 12:22 p.m. If you are in the Tudong district, Zuhur prayer today is at 12:23 p.m. And if you are in the Black district, the time to perform the Zuhur prayer today is at 12:25 p.m.

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The Prophet, peace be upon him, said, If you perform Salat al-Fajr and then said before speaking any words, O Allah, protect me from the hellfire 7 times, and if you die on that day, Allah will write for you the protection from the hellfire. And if you performed Salat al-Maghrib and then said, before speaking any words, O Allah, protect me from the hellfire 7 times, and if you die on that night, Allah will write for you the protection from the hellfire. Recorded by Al-Nasa'i.

0: You just heard the azan, or the call for zuhur or the midday prayer. The head of the istighfar is, O Allah, you are my Lord. There is none worthy of worship except you. You created me, and I am your slave. I keep your covenant and my pledge to you so far as I am able. I seek refuge in you from the evil of what I have done. I admit to your blessings upon me, and I admit to my wrongdoings. Forgive me, for there is none who forgives but you. Whoever recites it with conviction in the morning and then dies during that day shall enter paradise. Recorded by Al-Bukhari.
1: And now for a daily guide to the rest of the prayer times for today, Sunday, the 14th of June, 2026, corresponding to 27th of Zulhijjah, 1447 Hijra. Asar or the afternoon prayer is at 3:47 p.m., Maghrib or the dusk prayer at 6:33 p.m., Ishaq or the evening prayer at 7:48 p.m., and Subuh or the dawn prayer tomorrow is at 4:44 a.m. Prayer times are based in the Brunei Mora and Temburong districts. If you are in the Totong district, add one more minute, while for those of you in the Black district, add three more minutes.
2: Prayer is one of the most important obligations of Islam, being one of the five pillars of Islam. A Muslim should not miss any prayer, and all prayers should be performed in their appointed times. Allah says in the Quran, indeed, the prayers are enjoined on believers at stated times. Surah An-Nisa, chapter 4, verse 103.

Music from Corinne Wide on Pilliana FM with Superwoman. Welcome back. It's still Marilyn here, keeping you company for Weekend 959 Part 1 till 2 p.m. More soothing tracks for you on your Sunday afternoon. Playing you right now, Snow Patrol and Run.

Music from Snow Patrol on Pillion FM with Run. You know, despite the title of that song, life isn't always about running faster. Sometimes it's about simply keeping going. We often compare our progress with others and wonder if we're actually falling behind. But the truth is, everyone is on a different journey. Some are celebrating successes, while others are quietly overcoming challenges that nobody else sees. So if you've been feeling a little stuck lately, remember this. Life is not a race. As long as you're moving forward, even just one small step at a time, you're definitely making progress. Be kind to yourself and give yourself credit for how far you've already come. More great music on the way right here on Pillion FM with a birthday greeting up next.

Simply Your Choice. Good afternoon, Sean Rosendo, all the way from the Philippines. And you want to say happy birthday going out to your friend Isabel. This song is for you.

0: So I would like to say that there are three things which is basically involved in diabetes care. One is there needs to be a diet prescription. There needs to be an exercise prescription. There needs to be a drug prescription, along with proper counseling and psychological support. So I think these are very important. So let me say about each and every one. A person's calorie requirement needs to be calculated, how much calorie he needs, and how we can keep this patient without starving and without, you know, being always craving for food, to keep his stomach full at the same time, not to get his calories very high. That is when the dietary support and the dietitian along with the physician comes in. So when you have a dietary prescription, we tell the patient, okay, you need to take around 1500 calorie or 1600 calorie, and this is the breakup plan, and this is how you need to eat. The second thing is, how do we do exercises? Exercise prescription is not the same for everyone. A person who has a leg problem or who is elderly may have a different exercise schedule than a person who's younger. Mm-hmm. So we also need to make tailor-made exercise prescription. So an younger person, we would probably say 210 minutes of very active exercises, including high intensity exercises. Mm-hmm. As we grow up the ladder and the age, we may say simple walking around 20 to 30 minutes per day is enough. So there is something known as personalized diabetes care. Each patient is different. The needs are different. The challenges are different.
1: Ask yourself this. Bring you a bit of Sabrina Carpenter together with Madonna, and Bring Your Love is definitely a good collaboration there. 10 more minutes and we'll bring you the 1 p.m. main news bulletin. I'll be back with more right here on Weekend 959.

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1: Dear Muslimin Muslimat, Allah subhanahu wa ta'ala says in the Quran, in Surah Ibrahim, verse 5, أَعُوذُ بِاللَّهِ مِنَ الشَّيْطَانِ الرَّجِيمِ وَلَقَدْ أَرْسَلْنَا مُوسَى بِآيَاتِنَا أَنْ أَخْرِجْ قَوْمَكَ مِنَ الظُّلُمَاتِ إِلَى النُّورِ وَذَكِّرْهُمْ بِأَيَّامِ اللَّهِ إِنَّ فِي ذَلِكَ لَآيَاتٍ لِكُلِّ صَبَّارٍ شَكُورٍ. Which means, and we certainly send Musa with our signs saying, bring out your people from darkness into the light and remind them of the days of Allah. Indeed, in that are signs for everyone patient and grateful. According to scholars of tafsir such as Imam At-Tabari, what is meant by the days of Allah are the blessings or ni'mat from Allah. In short, this verse encourages us to remember the blessings that Allah subhanahu wa ta'ala has granted us.

0: Bismillahirrahmanirrahim. Assalamualaikum warahmatullahi wabarakatuh. Very good afternoon. I'm Hajjah Dewi Abdullah with the main news bulletin from Radio Television Brunei. First in the headlines, His Majesty the Sultan and Yang di-Pertuan of Brunei Darussalam to attend the ASEAN-Russia Commemorative Summit. Her Royal Highness Paduka Sri Pangeran Anak Isteri participates in the Meragang Beach Cleanup Activity and the groundbreaking ceremony for the Turtle Hatchery Project. The country's blood transfusion system continues to be strengthened through increased implementation of blood safety initiatives. His Majesty Sultan Haji Hasan al-Bolkiah Mu'izzaddin Wad-Dawlah Ibni Almarhum, Sultan Haji Omar Ali Saifuddin Sa'dul Khairiwaddin, Sultan and Yang di-Pertuan of Brunei Darussalam, is scheduled to attend the ASEAN-Russia Commemorative Summit, which will be held from 17th to 18th June 2026 in Kazan, Russian Federation. The commemorative summit held on the occasion of the 35th anniversary of ASEAN-Russia relations will be co-chaired by His Excellency Ferdinand R. Marcos Jr., President of the Republic of the Philippines, as the chair of ASEAN this year, and His Excellency Vladimir Putin, President of the Russian Federation, and will be joined by His Majesty the Sultan and Yang di-Pertuan of Brunei Darussalam and other ASEAN leaders. The commemorative summit is expected to review the progress achieved under the ASEAN-Russia Comprehensive Plan of Action, CPA, for 2021-2025, chart the course for future cooperation, as well as renew the shared commitment to strengthening the ASEAN-Russia strategic partnership. Her Royal Highness Paduka Seri Pangeran Anak Isteri Pangeran Anak Sarah Binti Pangeran Haji Saleh Abrahaman participated in the Meragang Beach Cleanup and the groundbreaking ceremony for the Turtle Hatchery Project at Meragang Beach this morning. Also in attendance were Her Royal Highness's children, Yang Teramat Mulia Pangeran Muda Abdul Muntakim, Yang Teramat Mulia Pangeran Anak Munira Madhul Bolkiah, Yang Teramat Mulia Pangeran Muda Muhammad Aiman, and Yang Teramat Mulia Pangeran Anak Fatimah Az-Zahra Raihanul Bolkiah. Her Royal Highnesses also participated in the groundbreaking ceremony for the Turtle Hatchery Project. The event, organized by the Pony Foundation with the support from Pony Group and Baijiru Bank, marked the start of site works for the conservation project, which focuses on turtle protection, coastal management, monitoring, education and community engagement. Also present was Awang Haji Afif Daraina, Bin Pihin Udana Khatib Datuk Paduka Sri Setia, Ustaz Awang Haji Badaruddin, Acting Deputy Permanent Secretary at the Ministry of Economy, Trade and Industry. The Turtle Hatchery was built as a practical conservation investment to support healthier hatchlings and strengthen the long-term protection of the endangered turtle population. Blood donation efforts and campaigns continue to be actively and continuously implemented in Brunei Darussalam. The Ministry of Health through the Blood Donation Centre, Department of Laboratory Services, always collaborates with various parties, including government agencies, educational institutions, uniformed forces, private sector and non-governmental organisations, NGOs, in conducting mobile blood donation campaigns throughout the districts. The matter was stated by the Ministry of Health in the message in conjunction with World Blood Donor Day celebration. In ensuring that the country's blood transfusion system continues to be strengthened, Yang Berhormat Datuk Seri Setia Dr. Awang Haji Muhammad Isham bin Haji Jaafar emphasised that the Ministry of Health will continue to enhance the implementation of initiatives related to blood safety, quality assurance and integrated clinical transfusion management. Continuous improvements to the hemovigilance system, monitoring of blood transfusion practices and strengthening of the blood screening process will continue to be given attention to ensure that the blood and blood products supplied to patients are safe, of high quality and comply with international standards. World Blood Donor Day is celebrated every 14th of June as a global initiative to raise awareness on the need of a safe, quality and sufficient supply of blood and blood products for patient treatment needs. This year's theme is One Drop of Humanity, Give Blood, Save Lives. The theme upholds the value of humanity as the core of every blood donation. Mukim Luma Pass Consultative Council, in collaboration with the village consultative councils under the Mukim and Luma Pass Primary School Parents and Teachers Association, this morning organized the Mukim Luma Pass Family Day celebration. The event took place at Luma Pass Primary School's field. It was officiated by Awang Abdul Walid bin Haji Matasan, Permanent Secretary for Municipality and District at the Ministry of Home Affairs. Various attractive activities were held, including recreational sports, traditional games, and sales stalls. The event aimed to strengthen relations among the Mukim residents and promote a healthy lifestyle. Also present were Yang Berhormat Awang Amran bin Haji Maiden and Yang Berhormat Awang Muhammad Ali bin Tanjung, members of the Legislative Council. Youth are not just the key holders of the future, but the driving forces of today. It is time for the young generation to migrate from being technology users to creating solutions for the progress of the country. The matter was among those included in a tazkira titled Semangat Hijrah, Inspirasi Menuju Wawasan Brunei 2035, to enliven the 233rd Munajat Night organised by the Ministry of Religious Affairs last night. Participating this week's Munajat Night programme were members of the Takmir Committee, youth and congregants of Kampung Blais Mosque, Temburung District, as well as several mosques and surahs nationwide. Also joining virtually were employees of the Ministry of Religious Affairs and individuals from their respective homes. To enhance participants' understanding related to fasting through a recreational approach and interactive group activities, this morning, Belia Mu'alaf Al-Shahada, in collaboration with the Youth Religious Programme Secretariat, Islamic Dawah Centre, held the Mu'alaf Icon Programme 2.0, Jalan Lima, for the third session of the Hunger Game. The programme, which was attended by 50 people, took place at Jalan Menteri Besar Recreational Park. The activity exposed participants to the wisdom and values of fasting, not only from a physical practice, but also from a spiritual perspective. More news coming up after this break. Stay with us.
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Moving on to the world news, North Korea said its status as a nuclear weapon state was irreversible and key to ensuring regional stability, rejecting calls by the United States and its allies for denuclearization. The North's statement came after a trilateral meeting between South Korea, Japan, and the United States in Tokyo, at which the allies reaffirmed their commitment to the complete denuclearization of the Korean Peninsula. U.S. President Donald Trump said that a peace deal with Iran is scheduled to be signed today and that the Strait of Hormuz will reopen immediately afterwards. Mr. Trump also claimed that Iran now no longer wants a nuclear weapon and suggested the United States will work with Iran to remove enriched uranium at an appropriate time. He said the signing of the deal would make U.S. relations with Iran different and better. However, Iranian Foreign Ministry spokesman Ismail Bakhti reportedly denied that a Memorandum of Understanding MOU between Iran and the United States to end the conflict would be signed today. Bakhti also stressed that any potential MOU between Iran and the United States would merely serve as a framework for continuing talks and should not be regarded as a final agreement. He added that discussions on the nuclear issue are expected to continue over a 60-day period. Health officials in Eastern Democratic Republic of Congo say disbelief

Leave and mistrust are hindering efforts to contain Ebola in and around a displacement camp where several cases have been recorded and most patients have died. The outbreak comes as Democratic Republic of Congo battles the Bundibugyo strain of Ebola, which has infected 676 people and killed 136. The epidemic has spread across Ituri, North Kivu and South Kivu provinces and into neighboring Uganda. Earlier this week, Reuters reported the first Ebola-related deaths in Kapamba camp, which hosts around 30,000 people displaced by conflict. There is currently no approved vaccine for the Bundibugyo strain. Myanmar's President Min Aung Hlaing will visit China for talks with his counterpart Xi Jinping in Beijing. Hlaing, whose government has pledged to step up trade with China, will visit from tomorrow until Friday, according to the Chinese Foreign Ministry. China looks forward to working with Myanmar through President Min Aung Hlaing's visit to deepen comprehensive strategic cooperation, ministry spokesman told a regular news conference. Myanmar has been diplomatically isolated since a 2021 military coup that ousted the elected government of Aung San Suu Kyi. After 5 years ruling as armed forces chief, Hlaing was sworn in as civilian president in April in a transition democracy monitors dismissed as a rebranding of military rule. An American consultant and author of a memoir about Myanmar's 2021 coup is being detained in the country over a property dispute, a police source told AFP. Security consultancy founder Adam Castillo published a book recently detailing his work in the business community through Myanmar's military push, after which much of the foreign community quit the country. Castillo, a former president of the American Chamber of Commerce in Myanmar, said on his LinkedIn social media profile this week that he was concluding an international promotional book tour in Malaysia. In Malaysia, firefighters battled challenging terrain during a 15-hour operation to rescue a female hiker who injured her leg while trekking to Twin Peak in Fraser's Hill. A six-member team from the Raub Fire Station, accompanied by a mountain guide, trekked for nearly 3 hours, covering a distance of about 2.7 kilometers, to reach the 43-year-old victim late yesterday evening. The victim and rescuers arrived at the foothill at 7 in the morning today before she was taken to Raub Hospital by ambulance. Pahang Fire and Rescue Department Assistant Director of Operations said the Raub Fire Station received a distress call at 12:15 in the afternoon yesterday. Salahuddin said initial information revealed that the victim was part of a hiking group comprising 21 participants and 3 mountain guides. The other group members have safely returned to the foothill. Sports news coming up next.

The FIFA World Cup 2026 continued early this morning for Group B, which saw Qatar tied in a 1-1 draw with Switzerland. This morning, two matches took place for Group C. Brazil drew 1-1 with Morocco and Haiti lost to Scotland 1-0. Meanwhile, Australia is currently facing Turkey in Group D match. In tennis, Australia's Alex de Minaur overcame a spirited challenge from French veteran Adrien Manarino to march into the final. The world number 6 will next face the tournament's surprise package, Kamil Marszczak from Poland, who stunned Russia's Daniil Medvedev for his second consecutive win over a top 10 player. The first semi-final saw Manarino push de Minaur hard but run out of steam against the Australian's superior pace and consistency. U.S. tennis great Serena Williams on the comeback trail nearly 4 years after retiring will partner Czech Karolina Muchova in the doubles at next week's Berlin Open cross-court tournament. Muchova told a press conference in Berlin that she was very excited and hoped it would be a fun match. Williams, a 23-time Grand Slam singles champion, had retired after the 2022 U.S. Open. The 44-year-old won her first doubles match at the Queen's Club in London alongside Canadian Victoria Mboko. Mboko then injured her left knee, forcing her to retire from the singles and the doubles. Mexican Isaac Del Toro won seventh stage of the Tour of Virgin Rhone Alps to close in an overall leader Luke Tuckwell as pre-race favourite Paul Sixers lost time due a crash. Del Toro timed his move to perfection on the final climb of the 133-kilometre stage from La Bredra to Gran Colombia, passing Spaniard Juan Ayuso with just 1.5 kilometres to ride. Ayuso had been the first to attack on the punishing Gran Colombia climb to the finish with around 7 kilometres to ride after the remnants of the day's breakaway were caught just before that final ascent. It was a timely return to form for Del Toro, who won the UAE Tour and Tirreno Adriatico earlier in the year before he crashed out of the Tour of the Basque Country in April. George Russell returned to an approach that suits him well as he claimed pole position for the Barcelona Catalunya Grand Prix in qualifying session. The pre-season title favourite won the first race of the campaign in Melbourne but then struggled as his Mercedes teammate Kimi Antonelli stormed to victory in the next 5 GPs to take a dominant championship lead. Russell starts Sunday Grand Prix third in the standings, 68 points behind Italian teenager Antonelli.

0: That's the latest update in our main news this afternoon. Now the headlines once again. His Majesty the Sultan and Yang Dipertuan of Brunei Darussalam to attend the ASEAN-Russia Commemorative Summit. Her Royal Highness Paduka Sri Pengiran Anak Isteri participates in the Meragang Beach cleanup activity and the groundbreaking ceremony for the Turtle Hatchery project. The country's blood transfusion system continues to be strengthened through increased implementation of blood safety initiatives. You've just heard the main news from Radio Brunei, edited by Haji Salbi Haji Munab of RTB's News Centre. Assalamualaikum warahmatullahi wabarakatuh.
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0: Saving All Heroes. 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
4: Approaching 25 minutes after 1 p.m. on your Sunday afternoon, and right now, time to look out for local happenings. So the Youth and Sports Department, Ministry of Culture and Sports, would like to inform the public that the playground at Hasnau Bolkiah National Stadium has reopened for public use. The playground is open daily from 7 in the morning till 6 in the evening. However, it will be closed on Fridays between noon and 2 in the afternoon, as well as on Islamic public holidays. And just a reminder, registration for the Brunei Cambridge GCEO, ASA and IGCSE exams for the October-November 2026 session is open until Monday 22nd of June. Registration forms can be obtained from the Department of Examinations counter at the One Stop Centre, Ministry of Education during office hours, or by downloading the application forms, subjects offered and surat pemberitahuan from the Ministry of Education's website. Completed application forms and documents as well as payment need to be submitted no later than Monday 22nd of June 2026. For road users out there, the Public Works Department, JKR, will be conducting 66 kilovolt cable installation works along the Sultan Haji Omali Saifuddin Bridge until Friday 26th of June. Diversions have been provided between KM BM 25 and BM 14, Brunei Muara bound. And road users, you're advised to take extra caution as well as to comply with the traffic road signs and to keep within the speed limit. This has been Local Happenings right here on Weekend 959 Part 1.

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2: Assalamualaikum warahmatullahi wabarakatuh. Alhamdulillah wassalatu wassalamu ala rasulillah Sayyidina Muhammad wa ala alihi wa sahbihi wa man wala. Dear listeners, I am Ustaza Aqila. Today, I would like to share with you about the benefits of Salah. Bigger rewards than jihad in the cause of Allah. Prayer is one of the most important deeds in Islam. This is explained in the following hadith. Sa'atu Rasulullah sallallahu alayhi wa sallam, Ayyul amali afdal? Qala, as-salatu fi waqtiha. Qultu, thumma ay? Qala, al-jihadu fi sabilillah. Qultu, thumma ay? Qala, birrul walidain. Qala, haddathani bihinna Rasulullah sallallahu alayhi wa sallam, walau istazattahu lizadani. Which means, I asked the Messenger of Allah, peace be, blessings be upon him, what is the best deed? He replied, praying in its proper time. I said, then what else? He replied, jihad the cause of Allah. I asked again, then what else? He replied, filial piety towards one's parents. Ibn Mas'ud said, all this was told to me by the Messenger of Allah. Had I asked for more information, he would have added to it. The obligatory 5 daily prayers were prescribed during the night the Prophet ascended to the heavens, while the commands for the remaining acts of worship were revealed to the Prophet on earth. This indicates the special status and the importance of prayer as an act of worship. Salah is the only pillar of Islam that is repeated 5 times each day and is never waived except for the woman during her menstrual period and postpartum bleeding. Salah is the backbone of one religion and the coolness of the eyes of the righteous. The Prophet said, the most important of all matters is Islam. Its spinal cord is prayer and the highest rank is jihad for the sake of Allah. May Allah make us steadfast in performing our daily prayers without neglecting it at all. Ameen ya Rabbal Alameen. Insha'Allah, see you next week.

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Playing you the live version of Elton John and George Michael's Don't Let the Sun Go Down on Me from the year 1991. A quick look at what's happening on the station for the rest of today, Sunday, 14th of June. Weekend 959 Part 1 with me, Marilyn, will come to an end at 2 to make way for the business and economy news. Right after that second part of the show, all the way till 4, 4 to 7 programs in Mandarin, 7 to 8 programs in Gurkhali, and tonight, Zypher Nightscope from 8pm to 10:30pm. Those are the programs in store for you for your listening pleasure for the rest of today. From us, the crew of Pilihan FM, happy listening. 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

14 more minutes to the top of the hour and a quick look at the forecast details one more time. It's partly cloudy conditions with isolated showers or thunder showers. Temperatures today ranging between 24 and 32 degrees Celsius. More updates, get it from the official website www.met.gov.bn. And leaving you with a quote to think about as always, life is like a bicycle. To keep your balance, you must keep moving. I leave you to ponder on that. A quote from Albert Einstein to wrap things up for today on your Sunday, 14th of June. As usual, I'll be back on the radio on a Friday and Sunday from 11 a.m. to 2 p.m. And until then, enjoy the rest of your day with your loved ones and doing the things you truly enjoy. Take care.

as we know, Brunei Darussalam is a member of the United Nations Convention Against Corruption. The United Nations Convention Against Corruption is a legally binding international anti-corruption treaty. Brunei Darussalam itself signed the convention on December 11, 2003, along with 95 other countries. Everybody should be aware that corruption affects all aspects of society. So therefore, it is vital that we dedicate ourselves to confronting and eliminating corruption together. And the goal of this day is to make people aware of the consequences of engaging in corruption and to encourage them to adopt the moral path. Because corruption can hinder the development of a country, it affects the economy and creates social problems in the community to the point of threatening the peace of a country. So the aim is to further emphasize and make everybody understand that it is the right and responsibility of every person to take steps to stop corruption. Actually, the public can reach the Anti-Corruption Bureau in different ways. They can either come directly to our office and then report to the officers on duty, or if they're shy to come to the office, they can actually just either call or SMS their information to these numbers, yeah? They can either SMS to 872-1002 or 813-0002.

0: Bismillahirrahmanirrahim. Assalamualaikum warahmatullahi wabarakatuh. Very good afternoon from the Jubilee Dua Studio Radio Brunei. I'm Hajah Dewi Abdullah with the Business and Economy News. Indonesia's economy faces a perfect storm wrought by high energy prices, and while the currency has rebounded slightly, critics warn government policies are unnerving investors at a critical moment. Southeast Asia's biggest economy, a net oil importer, was hit hard by the global surge in crude prices fueled by the Middle East war. To shield its citizens, the government has insisted on maintaining a costly subsidy on fuel and a multi-billion dollar school meal program, criticized for being wasteful as well as causing mass food poisoning. At a time when Indonesia desperately needs foreign currency, authorities spooked investors with tighter export controls, lambasted as resource nationalism, while a move by Parliament to tighten oversight of the central bank raised fears for its independence. The rupiah has plummeted, hitting successive record lows and dropping below 18,100 to the dollar this week. U.S. Federal Reserve Chief Kevin Warsh will chair his first meeting on the central bank's rate-setting committee next week, caught between a rock and a hard place. Inflation is at a three-year high, but Warsh still faces unrelenting pressure from the White House to lower interest rates. The bank's 12-member Federal Open Market Committee, FOMC, will begin a two-day meeting on Tuesday and is widely expected to hold rates steady as the effects of U.S. President Donald Trump's war on Iran course through the world's largest economy. Warsh, who was picked by Trump, was sworn in last month and has an ambitious and wide-ranging reform agenda. He has previously expressed support for lowering rates in line with Trump's demands, but will likely face resistance from a divided committee. At the FOMC's last meeting in April, the Fed held rates steady at 3.50 to 3.75%, but the decision saw four voices of dissent, the largest number since 1992. Analysts expect the FOMC to deliver a similar decision in June, though with debate expected on whether to change the Fed's guidance on what its next move could be, a rate hike or a cut. Anthropic said it has suspended access to two powerful AI models, Fable 5 and Mythos 5, to comply with a U.S. national security order. Just 3 days after publicly launching Fable 5, the company said in a blog post that it received a government directive banning all foreign nationals, even ones who work at Anthropic, from accessing Fable 5 and Mythos 5 over national security concerns. Axios reported that the letter came from U.S. Commerce Secretary Howard Lutnick. The U.S. Commerce Office officials did not immediately respond to a request from AFP. That's the Business and Economy News from Radio Brunei, edited by Haji Salbia Haji Munab of RTB's News Center. Have a good day ahead. Assalamualaikum warahmatullahi wabarakatuh.
1: Waalaikumsalam warahmatullahi wabarakatuh. Thank you very much, Hajah Dewi, for the Business and Economy News. The next news will be the main news headline tonight at 9 p.m.

Assalamu alaikum and good afternoon, Brunei. It's me, Shima, and back again for this Sunday's edition of Weekend 959 Part 2. And Misha, I'm keeping you guys company all the way until 4 p.m. on this lovely Sunday afternoon, 14th of June, 2026, corresponding to the 27th of Zulhijjah, 1447 Hijra. So I hope your weekend, I hope your week has been great. And now we are at the end, and tomorrow is going to be a new day. Well, not to worry, you know what? Just sit back and relax with us right here on Pilihan FM. So, don't miss out at 2:10 p.m. later on. We're going to have our fact of the day, where today's topic is all about the smell of freshly cut grass. Now, I, for one, love the smell of freshly cut grass. So, it's going to be our fact of the day later on at 2:10. And 2:15 p.m., we're going to have our destination

Thailand, which today's topic is all about, from rice fields to biotech, Thailand's agriculture revolution. So stay tuned for that at 2:15. And just a gentle reminder to our dear Muslim listeners out there, the call for the Azan Asar or the afternoon prayer today is at 3:47 p.m. If you're tuning in from the Brunei Muara district as well as the Tamburong district, if you are in the Tutong district, it will be 1 minute later on, while those in the Blight district, it'll be 3 minutes later on. So kick back, relax, and let this weekend just, you know, ease you guys into it. So to start off the show here, we've got Miley Cyrus with Younger You.

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1: The smell of freshly cut grass. When grass is cut, it produces a fresh smell that many people find pleasant. The smell comes from chemicals released when the grass is damaged. The smell is caused by a chemical reaction known as green leaf volatiles, or GLV. These chemicals are released when the grass cells are broken. The smell becomes stronger when large areas of grass are cut, such as in parks or fields.
2: That's Fact of the Day, sourced from Juara Pelajar magazine, published by the Language and Literature Bureau of Brunei Darussalam and prepared for broadcast by Fakhri Jamil.
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5: 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Coming right up, we got Coldplay here with Adventure of a Lifetime. And don't forget, quarter past two, we're going to have our destination, Thailand. And of course, you know what? Later on, I'll be sharing some tidbits of World Cup. If you guys missed out on some of the matches, don't worry, I got you. So stay tuned right here on Weekend 959 with me all the way until 4 p.m.

0: Destination: Thailand.
1: Thailand has long been celebrated as the kitchen of the world, a country renowned for its fertile lands and abundant food production. With agriculture forming the backbone of its economy for centuries, Thailand emerged as one of the largest exporters of rice, seafood, and tropical fruits. The sector not only sustained livelihoods for millions of Thai people, but also established the nation's reputation as part of the global food basket, countries whose agriculture contributes to food security worldwide. Today, however, traditional agriculture simply won't cut it. The demands of a growing global population, coupled with challenges like climate change and the need for more sustainable farming practices, have pushed Thailand and the agricultural sector to rethink its approach. Thai farming, while culturally significant, must reinvent both the means of production and the end products if Thailand is to compete in the 21st century. The government, along with private sector innovators, is leading efforts to integrate cutting-edge technology into farming. Precision agriculture, smart farming tools, and the use of big data are helping farmers optimize yields, reduce costs, and adapt to changing environmental conditions. Beyond that, biotechnology is taking center stage. Thai scientists and researchers are developing advanced biofertilizers, biological pest control agents, and gene-edited plants. These innovators are not only improving productivity, but also ensuring food security and sustainability. Initiatives such as the BioCircular Green or BCG economy model highlight Thailand's ambition to create a thriving, eco-friendly agricultural sector that leverages biotechnology to reduce waste and increase efficiency. With its robust research institutions, the adoption of precision agriculture technologies, the government support for biotech and agrotech, Thailand is building on its roots as a food exporter into a leader in agricultural innovation. It's a journey that preserves the country's agricultural heritage while embracing the future, ensuring Thailand remains a vital part of the global food chain for generations to come. You've been listening to Destination Thailand, where we covered why Thailand is the place to be for work, play, and everything in between. Thank you for tuning in. And don't forget, whether you're here to explore, create, or innovate, Thailand is ready to welcome you. Until next time, this has been Warisa Niranath Komon. Sawadee ka.

And that was Destination Thailand there. It is now 20 minutes past 2 p.m. So let's check out what we have for the rest of today on Pilihan FM for Sunday, 14th of June, 2026, corresponding to the 27th of Zulhijjah, 14 for the 7 Hijrah. So after the weekend 959, we've got our programs in Mandarin from 4 p.m. until 7 p.m. And the call for the Azan Maghrib or the Dusk Prayer later on is at 6:33 p.m. And we'll have our Surah Yasin at 6:45 p.m. as well. So our programs in Gurkhali will be from 7 until 8 p.m. And in between that, the call for the Azan Isha or the evening prayer is at 7:48 p.m. And from 8 until 10:30 p.m., we have Nightscope with Zai. And what we have tonight on Nightscope, we have Fact of the Day at 8:10 p.m., the repeat of the Fact of the Day, while we also have our main news headline at 9 p.m. from the Jubilee Duo Studio, as well as the sports news also from the Jubilee Duo Studio. And from 10:30 p.m. all the way until tomorrow morning at 6 a.m., we have our info tracks. And of course, we got our Living Planet as well at 11:15 p.m. later on. So that's what we have for you guys for today. So coming right out, we got Chaka Khan here with her latest single with Chuck Zilla.

0: Simply your choice.
1: And that was Imagine Dragons there with Warriors. Now that song actually kind of fits with the World Cup that's currently ongoing. Now speaking of which, if you guys missed out on some of the matches, well, don't worry, I got you guys. Because I'll be updating a little bit about the World Cup from day one up, right up until now. So as we all know, this is officially the biggest World Cup in history with 48 teams from the usual 32 with 104 matches that's going to span out until the 19th of July with three host nations, that's from the USA, Canada, as well as Mexico. Now, the host nation's United States men's national football team started strongly by defeating Paraguay in their opener, with Folarin Balogun scored twice in 31 minutes as well as the 45+5 minute, becoming the first American male player since 1930 to score a World Cup brace. Now, Gio Reyna, however, scored on the 90+8 minutes, and Mauricio, Paraguay's player, scored Paraguay's only goal. So the Balogun actually scored twice and instantly, you know, entered the conversation for the Golden Boot race. So that makes them 4-1, USA 4, Paraguay 1. Speaking of the Golden Boot race, now the current names attracting attention is of course Folarin Balogun from the USA with 2 goals. Julian Quiñones from Mexico scored the first goal of the tournament. And of course, several favorites such as Mbappe, Kane, Haaland, Vinicius Jr., as well as Neymar are still expected to challenge as more matches are played. Meanwhile, Mexico won the opening match 2-0. Now the talking point here is Julian Quiñones scored the first goal of World Cup 2026. And the match was chaotic, you know, included multiple red cards. And one of the early talking points has been red cards, of course. We've seen it, right? If you guys didn't miss that one, well, we've seen a lot of red cards going on. So the opening match reportedly became the first World Cup opener to feature 3 red cards, showing how intense the tournament started. And Qatar makes history, an emotional history, I would say, with Qatar 1, Switzerland 1 as well. So Qatar earned its first ever World Cup point. Their captain, Boulem Kouki, scored a late equalizer to secure a historic draw at the 90th minute plus 4. Now, the biggest stars to watch for this during this World Cup 2026 is Kylian Mbappe. Now, many pundits have actually believed that this could be his last tournament. And of course, Erling Haaland playing in his first World Cup ever and one of the favorites of the Golden Boot as well. Neymar now back with Brazil after an injury concerns and chasing the World Cup glory. Lamine Yamal, at just 18 years old, many have seen him as the future face of football. And of course, in Germany, we got Jamal Musiala, a creative engine and one of the tournament's most exciting young stars. So the 2026 FIFA World Cup has

exploded, you know what, into life. The host USA opened with an impressive 4-1 against victory over Paraguay thanks to following Balogun double. Now, Mexico's Julian Quiñones scored the tournament's very first goal, and while Qatar earned its very first World Cup point with a draw against Switzerland. And with many stars like Mbappe, Haaland, Neymar, Musiala, and Lamine Yamal yet to fully ignite the tournament, football fans can definitely expect plenty more drama in the coming weeks. Now, if you missed out this morning's match, well, don't worry, I also got you guys. Brazil and Morocco played out against a 1-1 draw in an arguably the biggest class, a group C clash so far. So while the scoreline was even, many analysts actually felt Morocco was with the better organized team overall. So Morocco, Ismaël Saibari, who scored the first goal on 21 minutes, and Brazil, Vinicius Jr. scored the 32 minutes. Now Morocco dominated the midfield. The biggest surprise was actually Morocco's control in midfield. Young midfielder Ayoub Aouadi was actually outstanding, helping Morocco win duels, recycle possession, and of course disrupt Brazil's rhythm. And Morocco's midfield outworked Casemiro and Bruno Guimarães for long periods. However, Brazil's pressing was poor, you know, with Brazil struggling to press a unit. Morocco repeatedly played through the first line of pressure and enjoyed around 65% possession during the opening stages. Now, this actually allowed Morocco to dictate the tempo early on. And Vinicius actually saved Brazil, with Brazil lacked creativity for much of the game. But Vini Jr. produced a more moment of world-class quality. So his equalizer changed the momentum and definitely prevented what could have been a shocked defeat. And Morocco exposed Brazil's defense weaknesses, I would say, with Isaibari's goal came actually after Brazil's defensive line was caught out, with several reports highlighted poor positioning and communication between Brazil's defenders and midfielders. So Morocco no longer a dark horse. You know, after their 2022 semifinal run, Morocco definitely showed us that they can compete toe-to-toe with traditional giants. So just to recap, with all the matches that's been going on since day one, in Group A, we got Mexico versus South Africa with 2-0. And also in Group A, South Korea 2-1 with Checha. And yesterday in Group B, Canada 1, Bosnia and Herzegovina 1. In Group D, USA with 4 and against Paraguay 1. In Group B, we've got Qatar 1 and Switzerland 1 as well. Group C, we got Brazil 1 and Morocco 1. And if you missed out, Group C, Haiti 0, Scotland 1. And just now, I think just now, we just ended the Group D match against Australia versus Turkey with Australia leading 2-0. Next matches that we are going to look into, we've got Germany versus Curacao in Group E, which is tomorrow at 1 a.m. In Group F, we all have Netherlands versus Japan at 4 a.m. Now, I understand that this one, there's a lot of fans are waiting for this one, Netherlands versus Japan. So I wonder who's going to score what. Who's going to win that match, of course. In Group E, we've got Ivory Coast versus Ecuador tomorrow at 7 a.m. And in Group F, we have Sweden versus Tunisia at 10 a.m. These are all local times, so this is what we can expect, with four matches is going on from 1 a.m. right up to 10 a.m. Right, so let's get back to some more great tracks. And of course, here's Shakira featuring Burna Boy. This is Die Die, the 2026 World Cup song. And I'm also going to be playing Kanan with Waving Flag. Now, this song is the World Cup song from 2010. You're tuning into Weekend 959 with me, Shima, right up until 4 p.m. this afternoon.

Alzheimer's disease is the most common cause of dementia, and dementia collectively is known as a brain syndrome, which affects memory, thinking, behavior, and emotion. And it is currently the leading cause of disability and dependency among older people and those who are at high risk with this condition. But also, we would like to highlight that dementia, although it is affecting mostly the older people, it is not a normal part of aging.

0: dua or supplication for the safety and well-being of His Majesty the Sultan and Yang di-Pertuan of Brunei Darussalam.
1: Bismillahirrahmanirrahim.

0: Hi there, my name is Robbie. I'm a four-year-old cat. I have a black patch covering my eyes, so some people call me Batman. My daily life? I'm a stray, so life's pretty tough. I got into an accident some time ago, so I've lost movements in my tail. When it rains, it gets really challenging. I get wet all over. However, there's always kind people who would give me food. Sometimes when I'm lucky, I'll have fish for dinner. I'm so thankful of these people. And sometimes I get jealous of other pets being taken care of indoors. I wish that was me.
1: The number of stray animals in Brunei Darussalam has grown in the past years. Lend a helping hand by providing them with better welfare such as food, care, love, and medical treatment when possible. Every little help is appreciated. Be kind to stray animals.

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And so the Prophet sallallahu alaihi wasallam, the guide for humanity until the day of judgment, said, it is wajib, it is a duty, it is fard for every Muslim to seek knowledge. It is not an option. He also said, I think in another hadith, something to the effect that except for two things in this world, everything is vain. The first is dhikr, remembrance of Allah, and the second is knowledge, seeking knowledge. These are the two activities which you can be sure you will never waste your time.

0: So taking care of your mental health is just as important as brushing and flossing. It all works together. Preventing oral health problems is easier than treating them. Prevention is better than cure. So some key tips for healthy teeth include brushing your teeth in a systematic manner, at least twice a day, once in the morning and once before bed, using a soft brush and toothpaste that contains 1,000 to 1,450 parts per million fluoride. So it's a good practice to always check the ingredients when buying toothpaste. Next is, not many people are aware of this. It is advised not to gargle or rinse, but to spit only after brushing. Because if you rinse, the toothpaste will just dissolve and will not have any more effect on the teeth.
1: أعوذ بالله من الشيطان الرجيم

And so the Prophet sallallahu alaihi wasallam, the guide for humanity until the day of judgment, said, it is wajib, it is a duty, it is fard for every Muslim to seek knowledge. It is not an option. He also said, I think in another hadith, something to the effect that except for two things in this world, everything is vain. The first is dhikr, remembrance of Allah, and the second is knowledge, seeking knowledge. These are the two activities which you can be sure you will never waste your time.

0: Assalamualaikum dan salam sejahtera. I'm Atira Yusof, the Head of Corporate Communications Division at the Ministry of Health. 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The latest version allows you to give instant feedback anonymously or by registering an account, scan QR code for the location you wish to give feedback on, or choose the location within the app itself, give ratings based on the service provided, communicate directly with the Ministry of Health and set appointments to meet with representatives from the Corporate Communications Division. Download our MOH Cares app version 2.0 today in the Google Play Store or the App Store. Your feedback and suggestions are important to us. Every interaction matters. For more information, follow us on social media at MOH Brunei.
1: أعوذ بالله من الشيطان الرجيم.
2: I seek the protection of Allah from Satan, the cursed one.
1: بسم الله الرحمن الرحيم.
2: In the name of Allah, the merciful, the mercy giving.
1: قل أعوذ برب الفلق.
2: Say, I seek refuge in the Lord of Daybreak.
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2: From the evil of that which he created.
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2: From the evil of the darkness when it is intense.
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2: And from the evil of malignant witchcraft.
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2: And from the evil of the envier when he envieth.
1: صدق الله العظيم.
2: Allah the Great is true.

0: doa or supplication for the safety and well-being of His Majesty the Sultan and Yang di-Pertuan of Brunei Darussalam.
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The Prophet, peace be upon him, said, "What lies between a perfect man and the unbeliever is a renouncing of prayer," related by Imam Ahmad and Imam Muslim from Jabir ibn Abdul Allah.

0: This is Pilihan FM. Dear Muslim listener, shortly the azan or the call for subuh or the dawn.
1: Allahu Akbar, Allahu Akbar.

You just heard the azan, or the call for subuh, or the dawn prayer. The Prophet, peace be upon him, said, "The prayer in congregation is 27 times better than the prayer offered by a person alone." Related by Imam al-Bukhari and

There is a saying of Omar radiallahu an, when facing the enemy, and to encourage the army, he said, "It is not your weapons that will be the means of victory, or it is not the weapons which are the criteria of strength. Because if it was, then we would lose because of our measured lack of it." But he said, "It is taqwa." Taqwa is the main quality which ultimately can lead the Muslim to success.

So despite the fact that many people know sugar is bad for your teeth, they continue to consume it in large amounts. This may be because sugar and its sweetness can trigger cravings similar to those induced by addictive drugs. Did you know that you shouldn't brush your teeth immediately after eating? This is because the acidic environment from the food can cause tooth erosion. It's recommended to wait at least 30 minutes after a meal to brush.

Stress and depression can also contribute to unhealthy eating habits, as individuals may crave sugary, acidic, or processed foods that promote tooth decay. Another major concern is teeth grinding, or what we call as bruxism. Anxiety and stress are common triggers for grinding and

clenching teeth, which can cause jaw pain, headaches, and worn down enamel, which leads to increased sensitivity. Stress and certain medications used to treat depression and anxiety can reduce saliva production, causing dry mouth. And lastly, some individuals may turn to smoking as a way to cope with stress, both of which can severely damage oral health, including increased risk of mouth cancer.

It's important for us to raise awareness about brand health and to promote overall well-being. 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

Assalamualaikum warahmatullahi wabarakatuh. My name is Dr. Siti Nur Halimah Haji Ilyas. I'm a medical officer from the Ministry of Health. What are the precautionary measures to take against Mpox, especially for travelers? Currently, there are no trade or travel restrictions to countries reporting Mpox cases. However, public are advised to maintain to be vigilant and take the following precaution wherever relevant. Commencing on the 7th of September 2024, all individuals arriving in Brunei Darussalam by land, air or sea are required to use the Bru Health mobile application to complete the health declaration form upon arrival. Will wearing a mask be required? People who are well do not need to wear a mask. However, the Ministry of Health will re-evaluate this policy if there is a significant evidence of respiratory transmission. Public can get the latest updates from the Ministry of Health Brunei Darussalam's website at www.moh.gov.bn or the Bru Health app or MOH Instagram.

What should I do if I've been bitten by a stray animal? Rabies is a viral disease that affects warm-blooded animals, such as cats, dogs, and many more. The virus spreads when saliva containing rabies virus gets into an opening in the skin. No matter the type of an animal, it's important to tend to the bite wound right away in reducing the risk of bacterial infection. If you are bitten by an animal, immediately wash the wound thoroughly with soap and water. If the bite is bleeding, put pressure on it using sterile gauze or clean cloth. See a doctor about the wounds as soon as possible if the bleeding didn't stop. It's important to be on the lookout for signs and symptoms of infection, such as localized redness around your wound, warmth around the bitten area, fever, swelling, and continuous pain. However, if the pain continues, please do seek medical attention at your nearest clinics and hospitals. This message is brought to you by Radio Television Brunei.

0: the name of Allah, the Most Compassionate, Most Merciful. All praise is for Allah, Lord of all worlds, the Most Compassionate, Most Merciful, Master of the Day of Judgment. You alone we worship, and you alone we ask for help. Guide us along the straight path, the path of those you have blessed, not those you are displeased with, or those who are astray.
1: Dua or supplication for the safety and well-being of His Majesty the Sultan and Yang di-Pertuan of Brunei Darussalam.
2: Bismillahirrahmanirrahim. Alhamdulillahi Rabbil Alameen.
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Wakey, wakey! Rise and shine. Good morning! It's time for the breakfast show on Philly Hon FM Morning Jam with Amy.

Have you ever felt like your eyelids droop for just a fraction of a second while working, staring at a computer screen, while at a meeting, or while driving? You have experienced a phenomenon known as microsleep. A microsleep is a brief period of light sleep that happens suddenly and without intention. Drowsy driving is dangerous and puts oneself and others consistently at risk. Did you know that some fatal accidents around the globe are caused by microsleep? Microsleep is a common and dangerous side effect of sleep deprivation, sleep disorders, and certain medications. Reducing the risk of these episodes lowers the chance of accidents and helps to make driving and working safer. So the best remedy for microsleep is simply to have a good night's sleep.

to your choice.

0: Good morning, and here are today's headlines. Pakistan's Prime Minister Shahbaz Sharif says U.S.-Iran ceasefire is now in place, with the deal signing ceremony scheduled for June 19th in Switzerland. Not much details have been released yet, but this is what we know at the moment. Both sides agreed to stop fighting on all fronts. This includes Lebanon, which has long been a striking point since Israel wanted to be excluded from a deal between the U.S. and Iran. Trump said the traffic should resume through the Strait of Hormuz without any payment being imposed on vessels. The U.S. agreed to remove the naval blockade on Iranian ports. And technical talks will be held this week. Meanwhile, Israel has renewed airstrikes on the southern suburbs of Lebanon's capital Beirut despite a ceasefire. The Israeli attack on Dahiye once again shows the U.S. either lacks the will to fulfill its commitments or the ability to do so, Iran's top negotiator Mohammad Baghir Ghalibaf said. U.S. Secretary General Antonio Guterres has criticized Israel's strikes on Beirut at this crucial moment, adding that they come when an agreement is expected. Elsewhere, a powerful earthquake that killed at least 61 people in the Philippines has raised the seabed by as much as 2 meters, exposing coral and harmful marine life, the Environment Department said on Sunday. The 7.8 magnitude tremor in southern Mindanao Island on Monday has also left at least 40 people missing, according to updated tolls from the disaster agency. Local residents first reported the geological phenomenon known as coastal uplift 2 days after the quake, which extended the shoreline by as much as 200 meters in some places. Protesters set fire to a Tesla and smashed the windows of a bank in Geneva on Sunday as they vented their anger at a Group of Seven summit about to take place just across the border in France. The march was otherwise largely peaceful, with about 7,000 people attending, according to police, who said they confiscated some knives and pyrotechnic devices. Demonstrators said they came to protest against the G7 as a symbol of concentrated political and economic power. Last week, Tesla owner Elon Musk, who has worked as an advisor to U.S. President Donald Trump, became the world's first trillionaire, reigniting concerns about inequality. And Britain is expected to set out restrictions on social media for children under 16 on Monday that could include banning popular platforms and features that are deemed too addictive for the well-being of young people online. Britain has increasingly toughened its approach to tech companies in recent years, urging or forcing them to impose age verification, adapt their algorithms, and most recently prevent children from circulating images taken on mobile phones.
1: Flowing hit music marathon
2: on Pilihan.

Millions of people around the globe continue to suffer from poor oral health, and the growing burden of oral disease demands action on an individual, family, and at community level. Major risk factors such as tobacco and a diet high in fat, salt, and sugar contribute to a range of chronic diseases, including oral diseases. So 90% of the population worldwide will suffer from oral diseases in their lifetime, ranging from dental caries, gum disease, to oral cancer, whereas 60 to 90% of the school children suffer from tooth decay. So the toothache is the number one reason for absenteeism from schools and work. So the dental department strives to help educate patients on the wider implication of protecting their oral health. The department also strives to help the public recognize that prevention is always better than treatment. But early detection and treatment are also crucial to ensuring the best outcomes against oral disease and associated health complications.

0: And it's time to check out what's been happening in the world of sport. So here we go. A little bit of football World Cup updates. Japan twice came from a goal down to secure a 2-2 World Cup draw with the Netherlands on Sunday. Meanwhile, Germany began their World Cup campaign with a thumping 7-1 victory over debutante Curaçao. Moving on to some tennis updates, Croatia's Dana Vekic resisted a gusty fight back by Edo Raducanu in front of a partisan crowd to claim the Queen's Club title with a 6-love 7-6-6 win in a high-quality final on Sunday. Vekic, who got into the main draw as a lucky loser after defeat in qualifying, needed 5 match points to finally end Raducanu's resistance and win her first title since 2023. In Formula One, Lewis Hamilton celebrated an emotional and historic first Grand Prix victory with Ferrari on Sunday to end Kimi Antonelli's 5-race sequence of success and become, at 41, Formula One's oldest winner since Australian Jack Brabham in 1970. The Barcelona Catalunya Grand Prix triumph was the Briton's first win since Belgium 2024 when he was at Mercedes, his record 7th in Spain at the Circuit de Catalunya and 106th of the 7-time world champion's extraordinary career. Meanwhile, Italian Antonelli, the 19-year-old championship leader for Mercedes, retired 5 laps from the end with an electrical shutdown while in second place and saw his lead over Hamilton slashed to 41 points. It was his first setback of an otherwise prodigious season. And Toyota won the 24 Hours Le Mans on Sunday after a hypercar battle with BMW and Cadillac in the 94th edition of the race. BMW had started from pole position and Cadillac led into the final quarter, but Toyota, whose last overall win came in 2022, were first to the checkered flag with Japan's Kamui Kobayashi at the wheel of the number 7 car. And that's the latest in the world of sport.
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0: Need something to wake you up in the morning? Keep you company during that morning traffic? Well, you've come to the right place. It's The Breakfast Show, Morning Jam on Pilihan FM.
1: It is indeed breakfast on your Monday morning. Today is the 15th of June, 2026, corresponding to the 28th of Zulhijjah, 1447 Hijra. And you're with me, Amy, keeping you company as per usual on a Monday morning. I do hope that you had a wonderful weekend and you were able to get some rest and relaxation in to tackle the week, because here we are. Time for us to check out what's on for your daily diary. The Youth and Sports Department, the Ministry of Culture, Youth and Sports, would like to inform the public that the playground

0: at the Hasanul Bolkiah National Stadium has reopened for public use. Yay! The playground is open daily from 7 a.m. to 6 p.m. However, it will be closed on Fridays between noon and 2, as well as on public holidays. Registration for the Brunei Cambridge GCEA, ASA and IGCSE examinations for this October-November season is open and will be closed on the 22nd of June. So you've got a week to go. Registration forms can be obtained from the Department of Examinations counter at the One Stop Center, Ministry of Education during office hours, or by downloading the application forms, subjects offered, and surat pemberitahuan from the Ministry of Education's website. Completed application forms and documents, as well as payment, needs to be submitted no later than next week, Monday, 22nd of June. Now, the Public Works Department, JKR, is still conducting the 66 kilovolt cable installation works along the Sultan Haji Omar Ali Saifuddin Bridge. This continues until Friday, 26th of June, so that's next week. Diversions have been provided between KMBM 25 and BM 14. Brunei Mara bound road users are advised to take extra caution. And that's what's on for your daily diary. We've got more great music coming your way. And also, I do need some help with my playlist this morning. Hitting a bit of a brick wall with song choices at the moment. So let me know what you would like to listen to. Send me a WhatsApp message, 8296959. Once again, that is 8296959. And if we've got the music, I'll be more than happy to spin those for you.
1: It's important for us to raise awareness about brain health and to promote overall well-being. So for those with brain-related disorder and disease, adapting to living with it is a personal journey and it's not easy. It will take some time for anyone to adjust to a major illness or disability. So there are various strategies that can help individuals cope and improve their quality of care. Here are some ways that we can restore balance to our life as you continue to live with the disease. So first and foremost, educate yourself and accept the change. Learn about your specific brain disorder, its symptoms, and management options. By understanding your condition, it can help you make informed decisions and accept any change in abilities. Number two is to develop a routine. Daily regular routine can provide structure and stability. It is also important to allocate time for rest and self-care. And depending on the brain disorder, use of assistive device and make adaptations at home. So depending on your specific needs, consider using assistive device that enhance your independence. Example, use of mobility aids such as a walking frame or a wheelchair. And you can also use communication devices, memory aids and other assistive technologies that can compensate for any cognitive and physical challenges that you may face.
0: That was quick. Thank you so much, everyone, for your contributions. Keep those messages coming in. This one's going out to Isa, who said, I'd love to hear Michael Jackson, Don't Stop Till You Get Enough. So this one's for you. Have a great morning.

0: Michael Jackson there, requested by Issa. Here is Don't Stop Till You Get Enough. So again, I appealed for your help with my song list and playlist for today. So this one is 100% songs that you have chosen. Send me a WhatsApp 8296959 if you would like to contribute. Coming up next, Le Sserafim. Now, unfortunately, I did not have their song. But first, fact of the day.
1: Fish. The elephant-nosed fish, also known as Nathonomus, is a fish found in rivers in West and Central Africa. It has a long nose that looks like an elephant's trunk. This nose is actually used as a mouth. The fish has a special organ that can produce electricity. The electric organ helps the fish find food and protect itself. When threatened, the electric charge becomes stronger and helps the fish defend itself.
2: That's Fact of the Day, sourced from Juara Pelajar Magazine, published by the Language and Literature Bureau of Brunei Darussalam and prepared for broadcast by Fakhri Jamil.
0: A fact a day keeps the doctor away, I say. So this one is for Salma and Rahma. Enjoy Le Sserafim Spaghetti.

15 June 2026 from 8 a.m. until 3 p.m. at Dewan Al-Afiyah MOH. Every hero deserves a reward. 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

0: I'm Marilyn and welcome to CyberSafe. Today on CyberSafe, we feature cyber flashing. Unsolicited files are not harmless, so stay in control of your device and your privacy. Cyber flashing is when someone sends unsolicited or explicit images or files to a nearby device without the recipient's consent. It commonly happens in public places such as trains, schools, and events. How does it work? The sender uses nearby file sharing features such as AirDrop or Bluetooth. Devices set to everyone or discoverable can receive requests from strangers. The victim sees a preview or prompt asking them to accept the file. 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Exposure to explicit or harmful content. Emotional distress or harassment. Disruption in public or professional settings. And possible scams or malware disguised as innocent files. And here is how to stay safe. 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Turn off Bluetooth when it is not needed. Do not accept files from people you do not know. Stay alert in crowded public places. And report incidents to authorities or relevant staff if necessary. This has been CyberSafe with me, Marilyn. And today we featured cyber flashing.
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2: Thank you very much to Marilyn for that and to BRUCERT for Cyber Safe, exclusively here on Pilihan, 19 minutes past 7 o'clock on your Monday morning. Good morning, everybody. More of your requested tracks coming up next. Here's some Leanne Rimes with I Need You. We also have another one here. Where is it? So someone requesting for Ariana Grande's latest track. This one also lined up just for you. Enjoy.

0: That's right. It is weather time. And today's weather, partly cloudy to cloudy skies with showers or thunder showers expected to cross several areas in the country. Could be true. It is pretty cloudy this morning. Wind from southwest at 5 to 10 kilometers per hour. State at sea is slight, 0.3 to 0.6 meters with wind gusts of up to 45 kilometers per hour expected during or near heavy thunder showers. This is for conditions on Brunei waters. Temperatures for today, slightly warmer than yesterday, a maximum of 33 degrees Celsius and a minimum of 24 degrees Celsius. Back to more of your requested tracks right after this.
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0: For Nurul in Kampong Lumapas, this is some Katy Perry, The One That Got Away.

Bismillahirrahmanirrahim. Assalamu alaikum wa rahmatullahi wa barakatuh. Good morning, I'm Nur Hafizan Bakar with the main news bulletin from Radio Television Brunei.

First, the headlines. Her Royal Highness Paduka Sri Panyiran Anak Isteri takes part in the Meragang Beach cleanup activity and the groundbreaking ceremony for the Turtle Hatchery Project. Prevention is an important

0: Foundation in reducing the risk of dengue infection. The Nationwide Recycling Day strengthens public awareness on the shared responsibility to protect the environment through continuous recycling practices. Now the news in full. Royal Highness Paduka Sri Pangeran Anak Isteri Pangeran Anak Sarah binti Pangeran Haji Saleh Abrahaman took part in a beach cleanup and groundbreaking ceremony for the Turtle Hatchery Project at Meragang Beach. The activity was in conjunction with the Brunei Ocean Week and the Brunei Mid-Year Conference and Exhibition. Also present were Her Royal Highness's children, Yang Terhormat Mulia Pangeran Muda Abdul Muntakim, Yang Terhormat Mulia Pangeran Anak Munirah Matho Bogia, Yang Terhormat Mulia Pangeran Muda Muhammad Aiman, and Yang Terhormat Mulia Pangeran Anak Fatimah Az-Zahra Raihanul Bogia. The beach cleanup at Meragang Beach carried the theme Protecting Brunei's Beaches, One Cleanup at a Time, with aims to encourage more people to take practical actions in protecting the nation's coastal and marine environment. Her Royal Highness also graced the groundbreaking ceremony for their Turtle Hatchery Project, organized by Pony Foundation with the support of Pony Group and Baiduri Bank. The ceremony marked the start of an on-site work for conservation project focused on turtle protection and the preservation of coastal areas. Also present was Awang Haji Afif Daraina bin Pihin Udana Katib, Datuk Paduka Siri Setia Ustaz Awang Haji Badarudin, the Acting Deputy Permanent Secretary at the Ministry of Economy, Trade and Industry. A sustainable and integrated approach supported by proactive dengue surveillance, comprehensive mosquito vector management, and the active engagement of all stakeholders, including the community, in addition to rapid and effective responses, are key elements in strengthening effective and sustainable management, prevention, and control of dengue disease across ASEAN member states. In a message in conjunction with the ASEAN Dengue Day 2026, the Minister of Health emphasizes dengue disease continues to be a major burden in terms of morbidity and mortality globally. The incidence of dengue has surged dramatically over the past two decades and become a significant public health challenge worldwide. According to Yang Berhormat Datuk Seri Setia Dr. Awang Haji Muhammad Isham bin Haji Jaafar in Brunei Darussalam, dengue is an endemic disease. The infection rate often changes from year to year and shows a trend of increasing cases every few years. The average number of dengue cases in the past 10 years is 54 cases per year, while the highest number of cases is 119 cases recorded in 2019, followed by 100 cases in 2024. The Ministry of Health will continue to strengthen efforts to monitor and control mosquito-borne diseases. This includes improving the preparedness of health system and monitoring mosquito-borne diseases, monitoring mosquito vectors, increasing public awareness at all ages, including school children and adults, and expanding cooperation with various agencies and the public in efforts to control dengue infection. Prevention is an important foundation in reducing the risk of dengue infection. This year's celebration carries the theme ASEAN United, Zero Dengue Deaths, a future will be built together by 2030. The Mukim Lumapas Consultative Council organized the Mukim Lumapas Family Day celebration at Lumapas Primary School. Organized with the cooperation of Kampong Consultative Councils and the Mukim Lumapas, Parents Teachers Association, and teachers of the said school, the event instilled the spirit of solidarity and encouraged a healthy lifestyle through family and community activities. It was officiated by Awang Abdul Walib bin Haji Matasan, Permanent Secretary for Municipal and District Ministry of Home Affairs. Various activities have been lined up, including sports and recreational activities, traditional games, and stalls run by local vendors. Also present were Yang Berhormat Awang Amran bin Haji Maidin and Yang Berhormat Awang Muhammad Ali bin Tanjung, members of the Legislative Council.
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0: The voting and selection of village heads for Kampung Jerudong A, Kampung Sengkurong B and Kampung Selayon was held at Mukim Sengkurong Community Hall. Present was Pangeran Muhammad Amir Mubarak bin Pangeran Haji Hashim, Acting Brunei Water District Officer. The candidates for the position are 34-year-old Awang Muhammad Nazmi Faiz bin Haji Abu Bakar, Awang Muhammad Syahrizan bin Masri, age 49, and 34-year-old

tahun awal Muhammad Farid Shah bin Haji Hanafi. Beliau mu'alaf Ash-Shahadah in partnership with the Youth Religious Program Secretariat Islamic Da'wah Center organized the Icon Mu'alaf Program 2.0 Jalan Lima for third session dubbed the Hunger Game. It took place at Jalan Menteri Besar Recreational Park. The program is hoped to raise the participants' understanding on the rulings and concessions pertaining to fasting through interactive recreational and group activities. 50 people joined the program, which highlighted the values of fasting, not only in terms of physical practice, but also on spiritual development. The Nationwide Recycling Day is an important platform in strengthening public awareness on the shared responsibility in preserving the environment through continuous recycling practices. With various efforts in increasing awareness, Nationwide Recycling Day is hoped to have a major positive impact for the greener and more sustainable future. The Nationwide Recycling Day, which was held simultaneously in all the four districts, collected over 2,000 kilograms of paper waste, over 200 kilograms of cardboard, plastic bottles, as well as over 300 liters of used cooking oil, 80 lithium batteries, 703 units of electronic waste, and 1,242 used items for recycling. In Brunei Muara District, one of the Nationwide Recycling Day initiative was held at Jastri Office, Kampung Anggrek Desa. With various efforts in increasing awareness, the Nationwide Recycling Day can have a huge positive impact for the greener and more sustainable future. For residents in the Black District, recyclable waste can be sent to the Black District Branch Jastri Office. Efforts like this encourages people to practice recycling while also introducing recycling services in the country. The Nationwide Recycling Day initiative was also held at Jastri Office, Tutong Branch. Waste paper, plastic bottles, electronic waste units, and used goods were among those collected during the event. And in Temburong District, the activity was held at Muhibah Recreational Park, Car Park, Bangar Town. And such initiatives aim to increase public awareness of recycling practices, as well as introducing recycling services available in the country.

Moving on to international news, the United States and Iran have reached a deal to end their war and will hold an official signing ceremony on Friday in Switzerland, Pakistani Prime Minister Shehbaz Sharif said on social media. The agreement was struck despite an Israeli strike on Lebanon that drew criticism from both Iran and the U.S. President Donald Trump. The precise terms of the deal were not immediately known. Sharif said the pact called for the immediate and permanent termination of military operations on all fronts, including in Lebanon. Turkey and Saudi Arabia aim to build a railway to link the two countries with Jordan and Syria in the next 3 or 4 years, Turkish Transport Minister Abdulkadir said, adding that other Gulf countries would also join the project. Speaking to Al Jazeera, Abdulkadir said the railway would help alleviate in the future the problems that have arisen from the disruption of the Strait of Hormuz caused by the war in Iran. The project is described in a memorandum of understanding signed between Ankara and Riyadh last week on logistics cooperation and the railway sector. Gaza Civil Defense Service and hospital said Israeli attacks killed at least 6 people in the latest violence to hit the Palestinian territory despite a months-old ceasefire. Israel and Hamas trade near daily accusations of ceasefire violations, and the Gaza Strip remains gripped by bloodshed as progress on permanently ending the war remains stalled. A powerful earthquake that killed at least 61 people in the Philippines this week raised the seabed by as much as 2 meters, exposing coral and harming marine life. The 7.8 magnitude tremor in southern Mindanao Island last week has also left at least 40 people missing. The local residents first reported the geological phenomenon known as coastal uplift 2 days after the earthquake, which extended the shoreline by as much as 200 meters in some places. A skydiving plane crashed in central U.S. state of Missouri, killing 12 people on board. The crash occurred near Butler Memorial Airport, 95 kilometers south of Kansas City. The private plane carrying 100 apologized. The private plane carrying 11 skydivers and a pilot turned around for an unknown reason after taking off and crashed near a highway, prompting authorities to close the road. Britain is expected to set out restrictions on social media for children under the age of

0: 2016 that could include banning popular platforms and features that are deemed too addictive for the well-being of young people online. Britain has increasingly toughened its approach to tech companies in recent years, urging and forcing them to impose age verification, adapt their algorithms, and most recently prevent children from circulating nude images taken on mobile phones. Moving on to sports news, the tug-of-war competition organized by Kampong Panchor Consultative Council, Tutong District, ended with a prize presentation ceremony. The event took place at Tutong District Civic Hall Complex. The prize was presented by Awang Haji Muhammad Sofian bin Haji Basri, acting Tutong District Officer. 10 teams competed in the weighing weight category, 8 weighing not exceeding 610 kilograms. The champion was won by Bros Extreme Junior Team. Meanwhile, the runner-up was Bear Hill Tuggers Team, the Seladang Bison Team, and Budiman Tuggers B Team. Each came in third place. The Kampung Belais and Buda Buda Consultative Council, Temburong District, held a fishing festival. The festival attracted the participation of all anglers of all ages. 29 participants took part in the competition. The winner of the competition was determined based on the largest number of fish caught within a specified period. The event was organized to strengthen ties among the community as well as encourage people to participate in healthy and beneficial activities. Germany swept aside tiny Curacao at the World Cup, thrashing the debutants 7-1 in Houston, while Iran team touched down in the U.S. Japan scored an 88th-minute equalizer as they twice fought back to rescue a 2-2 draw with the Netherlands in front of over 69,000 in Texas to open their World Cup campaigns. In Philadelphia, Ivory Coast is playing against Ecuador and Sweden will be playing against Tunisia in the final match of the day. Tottenham defender Pedro Porro ended speculation over his future by signing a new long-term contract at the Premier League club. Porro had attracted interest from a host of top clubs heading into the close season, but Spain right back has agreed a deal that will reportedly keep him in North London until 2031, persuading Porro to remain at Tottenham after they narrowly avoided relegation on the final day of the last season was a significant move for boss Roberto De Zerbi. The 25-year-old has produced 13 goals and 26 assists in 152 appearances for Tottenham. To end the bulletin, the headlines once again. Her Royal Highness Paduka Sri Pangeran Anak Isteri takes part in the Maragang Beach cleanup activity in the groundbreaking ceremony for the Turtle Hatchery Project. Prevention is an important foundation in reducing the risk of dengue infection. Nationwide Recycling Day strengthens public awareness on the shared responsibility to protect the environment through continuous recycling practices. You've just heard the main news bulletin from Radio Brunei, edited by Nur Hafiza Muhammad Jinan of RTB's News Center. Assalamualaikum warahmatullahi wabarakatuh.
1: Thank you very much. And of course, the next English news bulletin on Pilihan will be the 12 noon ASEAN News.
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1: 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Hopefully you're still in the car on your way to school. 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